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0: happened that when Wemby extended his hand, it hit Jaden McDaniels right in the eye.
1: Minnesota will take it, with Ant-Man being harassed by the rookie Carter Bryant, trying to get across, got it poked behind. He's got 1 second to get it across.
0: That's a violation.
1: And he did not, an 8 second violation. And how about the rookie Carter Bryant with a big play?
0: He knocked the ball loose just as they were getting across half court. By the time they ran it down, wasn't going to happen. San Antonio bench been big the last 6 minutes of this game.
1: Inbound, Fox has it, fakes a three on the left, goes to Castle, right angle three on its way. No, long rebound to the corner, Vassell chasing it down, saving it for the moment. Then it goes out of bounds, they'll say last touch Minnesota. Naz Reid wants them to review it, and Coach Chris Finch says no.
0: No, I don't think so either. I think Devin Vassell and Wemby did a good job keeping it alive.
1: Inbound Castle to Wembanyama on the perimeter. Right wing, trying to turn, had it poked away, and off the body of Wemby and out of bounds.
0: Bad decision. Wemby should have handed the ball to De'Aaron Fox when he went around him for a dribble handoff. Tried to split three guys and lost the ball. Poor decision by Victor.
1: Reached down, tried to swipe it back to himself, and as he was going down, looked at the officials and said, where was the whistle? Minnesota gets it back, trailing by 20, their biggest deficit of game five. McDaniels underneath the basket. Reverse layup is good. Jaden McDaniels with two. Fox quickly front court. 10:40 to go. Goes to the left-hand layup's a miss. Rebounded by Edwards.
0: De'Aaron Fox has missed a couple where he's done everything, beat his defender, and just couldn't finish.
1: Edwards gets deep, hangs, puts it off the glass and off the square and in. Minnesota wanted a whistle, did not get it. Castle the other way, pitches it out to Bryant. Extra pass corner, Fox, three off the mark and right into the hands of Randall. Minnesota now running. They're down 16. McDaniels three off the rim. No. Tapped high in the air. Bryant couldn't get it. Swapped away. Randall's got it. Into the corner. Edwards. An open three look around and out. There was a whistle. Never heard the whistle there as the attempt from Edwards. I don't know if the foul was before that shot.
0: Well, I'll tell you what. Minnesota is taking it to San Antonio right now. San Antonio's got to settle down, or Mitch Johnson's going to use a timeout, because Minnesota has become the more aggressive team starting the fourth quarter.
1: It was before the shot because Julius Randle was fouled by Devin Vassell. Randle hits the first of two. So Minnesota scored 14 of the first 16 points to start the second half, tied the game. And then the Spurs went on a 32-12 run if you include the first bucket of the fourth quarter. And now Minnesota's trying to dig out of the 20-point hole. Randall trying to chase a missed free throw. Tap by Wemby out of bounds. Last touch by the T-Wolves.
0: Well, they cut 20-15. That could have been 14 right now. And their defense has been super aggressive, Minnesota. San Antonio needs a good half-court execution possession.
1: 10 minutes to go in game five. Steph Castle, jump pass is intercepted, trying to get it to Bryant. Naz Reid with the pick. Reid shovels to the corner. Shannon's three on its way, overcooked it. Rebound is offensive. Minnesota's got it. McDaniels back to Shannon. Shannon drives the baseline right, pitches it out to Edwards. Nine to shoot. Edwards had it poked away, ends up in the hands of Reid in the left corner. Five to shoot now for Reid. Reid wheels, fires off balance, and hits a three-pointer in front of the Minnesota bench, and Mitch Johnson calls for a timeout as Minnesota gets it down to 12.
0: The fourth quarter team, Minnesota, taking it to the Spurs. And the Spurs were lucky because Minnesota missed two other shots that would have this score even closer. Right now, it's the Spurs back on their heels and Minnesota dictating tempo.
1: Wolves have scored the last eight. 9:34 to go. Fourth quarter, game five. Spurs 93, Timberwolves 81. And you're listening to the NBA playoffs on ESPN Radio and the ESPN app presented by Gusto.
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0: Maybe OKC obviously can keep up. Maybe the Knicks can. I don't think there are three teams in the NBA right now that can keep up with San Antonio if they do that again.
1: Yeah, that was impressive. Really impressive. And now they have a 3-2 series lead with an opportunity to go ahead and close things out on Friday back in Minnesota in game number 6. He's Myron Metcalf. I'm Cute Myers. Don't forget the NBA playoffs are on ESPN Radio. 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
6: There was only one NBA playoff game in action this evening. That was Game 5, Spurs versus Timberwolves. I'm Q Myers. The Spurs come away now with a 3-2 series lead after top of the Timberwolves 126-97. Wemby, 27 points, 17 rebounds, 5 assists, and 3 blocks on the night, while the Ant-Man, Anthony Edwards, had 20 points for Minnesota. Game 6, Spurs' first opportunity to eliminate the Timberwolves is coming up on Friday back in Minnesota. Daryl Morey, he is out as president of basketball operations with the Philadelphia 76ers after 6 seasons. Morey's and the 76ers owners Josh Harris and David Blitzer met on Tuesday evening in Philly, and the decision was made to part ways. Head coach Nick Nurse will continue in his role into a 4th season with the 76ers. Top officials from Major League Baseball and the MLB Players Association met Tuesday.

0: But hey, the Angels, they lose to the Guardians 3-2. Angels Radio AM 830. Thank you for that courtesy on that call.
1: I mean, shout out to Joe, Adele, but that's got to be one of the worst feelings, man. To have a home run robbed like that. I mean, that's got to just be one of the more demoralizing feelings after getting a hold of a ball like that.
0: Yeah, you think it's on its way out, and it's not on its way out. It's on its way out until it's brought all the way back. How about the Braves and the Cubs? Watched a little bit of this one earlier today. Bottom of the fifth, this happened.
2: And he hits it high and deep to right field. Way back to right. Look out of the chop house. Here it comes. It's a two-run home run. His first as a Brave. And the Braves take the lead here in the fifth inning. Make it 4-2 Atlanta on the long ball by Mike Yastrzemski.
3: Nothing can stop me. I'm all the way up.
0: 680 the score on the call right there. The Braves get the dub 5-2 over the Cubs. And I know Bobby Cox was honored a lot in this one. So a big win right there for the Braves.
1: You can make the case as that's the 1-2 teams in baseball right now. Big win for Atlanta.
0: Yeah, that was a really big win. They're now 29-13 on the season. Also, the Phillies got the 2-0 victory over the Red Sox as well. So a big night in baseball on the Diamond. Sports Center All Night with Jay Reynolds is up next.
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12: Edwards floater, no good from the free throw line. Rebounded by Wembanyama. Castle drives the lane, flips outside. Wemby three, yep. Victor Wembanyama.
11: A Stanley Cup playoff doubleheader.
13: Sabres take it away, can't get it out. Kavanaugh out in front, and there's Evans putting it just wide. 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
14: I can understand why you just hope for the best when it comes to an MB. 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
11: What's next for King James?
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16: Here's the 3-1, and this is hit high in the air. 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Joe Adell jumps up, and he makes the catch. He might have taken a home run away from him right there.
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17: 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In the wings, the Oklahoma City Thunder, team that has 8 wins and 8 postseason games this spring. They're into the Western Conference Finals, now awaiting an opponent. It'll be either the Timberwolves or the Spurs. They split their first 4. Minnesota, of course, taking game 4 with the Spurs playing without Victor Wembanyama after his first half ejection. Series tied 2-2 heading into Tuesday's game 5, and the Spurs had Wemby back on the court.
18: 8 minutes to go, first quarter, 15-9 Spurs. San Antonio with it, dribbling Castle at the top, looking at Victor, gives it to Wembanyama with 7 to shoot, drives hard, windmills it home. And a timeout called by Chris Finch as Wemby has come to play in game 5. He's got 9 of the Spurs 17. Rebounded by Wembanyama. He's already got 5 boards and 13 points here in the first 6 minutes. Wemby into the lane, double, pass outside to Castle. Castle drives the lane, flips outside. Wemby 3, yep. Victor Wembanyama, 16 points. And we haven't even played 6 minutes of game 5.
17: Wembanyama 6-for-8 from the field. 2-for-3 on three-pointers and scoring 18 points in that opening quarter. Spurs built an 18-point lead in the first half. They led by a dozen at the break. Timberwolves made their run. They opened the third quarter on a 14-2 run, tie the game at 61. Then the Spurs hit the afterburners.
18: Here's Edwards with it on top. Between the legs dribble. Gobert sets the screen. Lost the dribble. Got on the deck. Got it. Pass it out, but nobody's there. Turns it over. Here's Keldon Johnson against Reed. Finger rolls it in. Turnover to points for San Antonio. Up 14.
19: Luke Cornette with a good double team in the end, man.
18: Here's Randle using his girth. Getting deep. Gives it to Gobert. Had his shot blocked.

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1: Hefty, hefty, hefty.
0: Hefty slider bag. Seal it with a slide. One more time now, y'all. Come on.
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6: 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ESPN Radio, we had the game for you with the Wolves and the Spurs. San Antonio, Wemby was a madman, especially early on in this game, and they destroyed the Wolves 126-97. Not before the Wolves actually made it a game. 14-2 run, third quarter, tying at 61. Keldon Johnson, sixth man of the year, big block on Rudy, and boom, away we go with San Antonio 3-2 series lead, along with Michelle Smallman, Chris Canty, Evan Cohen with you. Good morning, everybody. How are we doing today?
7: Yeah, you knew what time it was when Wemby came out and set a tone. 18 points in the first quarter on his way to 27. Is the third Spur in postseason history with 25, 15, and 5, joining Tim Duncan and David Robinson. So you knew after he got kicked out in game four that he was going to come back in game five with something on his mind. It's why I laid the 10.5 points with the San Antonio Spurs, and it was a comfortable cover at the beginning of the fourth quarter, Smalls. Victor Wembanyama, I said it before, I'll say it again, the only person that can stop him is Victor Wembanyama.
8: Yeah, he was talking about the different versions of himself last night, mature Vic and upset Vic, and he was saying that they don't have to not work in concert with one another. And obviously, after getting bounced from the game prior, you knew he was going to come back with a vengeance and with something to say, and boy, did he have a lot to talk about last night.
9: Oh, he was amazing. 27 points, 17 rebounds, 5 assists, 3 blocks. I mentioned Keldon Johnson with the 21 off the bench. And again, 14-2 run to start that third quarter. And then boom.
7: Ayo Dosunmu was awesome during that span. He was great.
9: Ayo Dosunmu.

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16: Daryl Morey out as president of basketball operations for the Philadelphia 76ers, who were fresh off that sweep in the Eastern Conference semis.
17: Certainly it felt like everything was on the table entering this playoffs, the exit of the Sixers season after they got swept by the Knicks, and it sounds like looking for a fresh start.
18: There's not a lot of hope in Philadelphia. There's a lot of ifs and maybes, and those ifs and maybes only amounted to a Game 7 win and an impressive comeback over the Boston Celtics.

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0: in the league in the Oklahoma City Thunder. This guy was terrible. I'm sorry. For the Philadelphia 76ers, no finals there, no finals in Houston. Hot mess. There you go.
1: I'm pretty good at the winning thing.
0: Nope, that's the one thing you're not pretty good at, Daryl Morey. And there you go. 76ers, Steelers, Pacers, Ole Miss, The Miz. Hot mess rankings. What do you guys have out there? 888-SAY-ESPN, 888-729-3776. 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
0: 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If you're just tuning in, hot mess rankings, teams that are people, players, organizations that come into the week looking okay, come out of the week looking like an absolute mess. This week, hot mess rankings out. We had number 5, The Miz, WWE superstar. Number 4, Ole Miss. Number 3, Indiana Pacers. Number 2, Pittsburgh Steelers. Number 1, Philadelphia 76ers. We're going to get your calls in a second at 888-SAY-ESPN. Smalls, you have an omission.
2: I'm very surprised, Evan, that your New York Mets did not make the list.
9: Terrible.
2: Well, 16-25, basement of the NL East. Now David Stearns is coming out saying that they need to look at their risk assessment on injured players or players who get injured once they're here because they're banged up. A disaster, Evan, for a team who had championship expectations.
0: Yeah. AJ Ewing, young player, called up last night.
11: He was awesome.
0: 10-2 victory. You know, I'm going to be a prisoner of the moment here, Smalls. They won last night.
11: That was awesome.
0: They won. They're dominating. They're dominating.
11: No, they're not dominating. They had a nice win last night.
2: they deserve a spot on this list until they move up in the standings.
11: I agree.
0: You know,
11: it's the worst
0: sometimes
11: team in baseball.
0: Sometimes
11: ridiculous. The most expensive team in baseball.
2: Correct.
0: Sometimes some of the best stuff that happens is the slow drip of information that CC processes as the show progresses. He knows it. He has said it. But what has really now hit him is 2 of 19. You can't, I know you can't, already cannot get that number out of your head.
11: I can't, man. Daryl Morey, he says he's pretty good at the winning thing. He's only made the conference finals twice in 19 years as a general manager.
2: Pretty long runway.
11: So, but here's the thing. We get so blind to things just because we have the analytics or the numbers or the algorithm to support whatever, you know, biases or that we potentially have when evaluating players. And I hate that. We get numbers dumb when it comes to sports. And sometimes you can't quantify a player's impact with just numbers. Mm-hmm. You just can't do it. And I don't understand how a decision maker at the top of a $1 billion organization can't process that.
2: Especially because so many of the great ones, they're impact is so vast that there are things that are not quantifiable.
11: Yes.
0: Yeah, I mean,
11: you can't quantify what Wimby does on the court.
2: Correct.
0: Well, his numbers are good.
11: Well, his numbers are great.
2: Yes, but there are certain things that
11: better,
2: you cannot quantify.
11: But he's even
2: quantify.
11: Better than that, though.
0: Yes,
11: right?
0: For
11: what,
0: sure.
11: What did David Dennis call it? The hell no?
2: The hell no.
11: That's not a stat?
2: Nope.
11: Ain't got no stat about how he altered. Ain't no stat.
2: It's like Yadier Molina. When you would look at his numbers, they never would take into account the guys that would not try to steal on him because he would get him every time.
0: All right, let's get some calls in here. Jadala, I apologize if I got your name wrong, in Michigan. Jadala, is that correct?
12: You're good.
0: Oh, good. Yeah, thank you.
12: Thank you very much. Good morning. You guys don't just have a good show, you have a great show. But on my hot mess rankings this week is you yourself, Evan Cohen, for your James Harden Cavaliers take on Friday.
0: Not a great one.
12: I
0: said he was unplayable, and then he was unbelievable down the stretch. That's fair. You know what? I should have considered myself on that. You're right. That was a bad take. That's a tremendous job.
12: Max Strus is a good player. Dennis Schroeder is a pretty good player, but you're not going to win a championship unless James Harden does great. So I agreed with Michelle and Myron Metcalf, part of Matt and Myron Sunday mornings around 10 a.m. on ESPN Radio.
0: This guy's
12: Friday.
0: Amazing. I love you. You're doing cross-promote. Do a live read if you could.
2: Evan's going to try to hire you.
0: Wait, give me a live read, Jadala. What company would you like to promote that we promote? Let's see how good you are. Oh, no. No, give me the no. Okay. All right. Anyway, that was a tremendous job by Jadala. And he's right.
2: You should have been on the list.
0: That was a terrible take. Historically, James Harden is obviously not good in the playoffs. When I said he's unplayable and they only won because they played him late, it's a bad take. Bad take.
11: Terrible take.
0: Chris in Pennsylvania listening on Sirius XM 80. Morning, Chris.
13: Good morning, guys. How you doing today?
0: Morning.
13: Hey, I love your show. Like the previous caller, you guys are the only ones I listen to. But I know earlier in the week or last week you guys said we don't want to talk about the Steelers. I think you talk about them all the time and say, I'm willing to bet Most of the fans don't want Aaron Rodgers back. I'm 46 years old. I'm going to die before the Steelers win another Super Bowl because we're going to go after another real retired quarterback. We went after Wilson. We went after Rodgers. What's next? Bring back Bobby Brister?
11: Not Bobby Brister from Tecmo Bowl.
0: Now, that's interesting.
11: Oh, my goodness.
0: I forgot. That we had said, actually not we, you had said Smalls.
2: I'm sick of it.
0: And then I didn't, and then you teed it up.
2: Well, it's your segment. You put him on the list. We react to it because we respect your work. But if it's up to me, we don't give them the energy and the spotlight that we give them because they have not earned it.
0: But even on Hot Mess?
2: No, but
0: like, isn't the whole point that they're still allowing this to go on? How could they? How could we not point this out? CeCe asked Shefty about it yesterday.
11: But here's what I don't get, though. The Pittsburgh Steelers had a mutual parting of ways with Mike Tomlin?
0: I don't agree with that.
11: Okay.
0: I think he left them.
11: Okay, cool.
0: Yeah.
11: Cool. But he left them because they haven't been able to stabilize the most important position in
0: the
11: sport.
0: That's correct.
11: It gave you a natural opportunity to roll with the young guy and do something different.
0: Yeah.
11: Mike Tomlin is out. There's no pressure to maintain, you know, two decades of not having a losing record. You don't have to worry about that. Go out there and lose if you want to. Like, if you're going to be mediocre, if you're going to be mid with a 42-year-old quarterback, why not be mid with a second-year quarterback, see what he got? He's a guy you drafted, and if he can't play, then you can draft a quarterback high up next year. I just don't understand the logic for the Pittsburgh. You hired Mike McCarthy. You did something different in your process in going after a new head coach that you haven't done in the history of your organization. Why are you continuing to do the same thing when it comes to your approach on quarterback? That makes no sense.
0: We can ask Mike Tannenbaum, ESPN NFL front office insider, that question next. 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
11: Wemby delivers 27 points, 17 rebounds, and the Spurs are a win away from the conference finals.
12: Being ourselves and just sticking to the game plan, that was the biggest part. So today, you know, a great Timberwolves team, they're going to climb back in the games, and we've got to figure out ways how to end it right there. We're going that run.
13: We played with appropriate fear, discipline, execution, physicality, poise, and I thought we had it from an array of people tonight, and it was really good to see, and we needed everybody because at different moments of the game, different guys stepped up.
2: San Antonio Spurs take a 3-2 series lead over the Minnesota T-Wolves with their 126-97 victory last night. That game, it was simultaneously a blowout and really close.
14: What?
2: Makes no sense. I know. And it doesn't, but San Antonio was up big. Minnesota in the third quarter of the game comes back on a 14-2 run to tie it at 61 apiece, and then San Antonio just runs away with it. Keldon Johnson was a huge spark off the bench for them. Sixth man of the year, had 21 points, had a big block in the game on Rudy Gobert.

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10: The racing is just so exhilarating coming in and watching it from the store line of Governor's Island and in front of the Statue of Liberty. I'm racing in one of, you know, the biggest, most amazing cities in the world. You know, I'm getting the goosebumps just talking about it. And, you know, these boats are, you know, the fastest boats in the world, racing, you know, with the best sailors in the world. It's really cool. And it's going to be so electric in New York. And yeah, it's our home event this year. So we're pumped.
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12: All right, my best bet is brought to you by PayPal, the official peer-to-peer payment sponsor of the NFL. We got Game 5, Cavs Pistons in Detroit. Rob Lorenzo, let them know I'm going with the Cavs plus 4.5. It's $100 to make 87. That is the play of the day. Let's go, Donovan Mitchell. Come on, Cavs.
13: Survived a terrible, terrible moment in our history.
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15: That was terrible.
16: Was not a great look.
17: By the way, let's also promote one other thing. Smalls. Vibe check. Disney Plus today. Montana. Frenchie Montana on Vibe Check. Let's go. Max B as well. New huge song with Ricky Rose. Wow. Have him sit here if you could, French Montana.
0: Okay.
17: You know, he'll probably feel the vibes with me.
0: The aura?
17: Yeah, the aura. Or maybe I'll get it from him is what it should be.
12: Nice over Miami?
17: Let me defer the first unsportsmanlike moment to just an all-time series of events from one of the biggest sports brands ever and in the world, Real Madrid, their soccer team, of course. Nuno, our producer, can you explain what's gone on with Real Madrid? Speaking of unsportsmanlike moments over the last couple of days.
18: Please stand by. I'm trying to fix my camera here.
19: Yeah, let's filibuster here.
18: I'm just trying to fix my camera shot. We had it previously on the somewhere else, but yes, I think I'm good. What? Stace, let me know if my camera is good at this
17: point. No, you knew that I was going to
18: on
17: this.
18: Yeah, I know. I had to fix it.
19: He's got a lot to do.
0: No, the camera shot looks great.
18: Thank you. So, in honor of Evan's hot mess list, go back in the 7 o'clock hour on the podcast and listen to it. And one of the omissions was Real Madrid, who is the biggest sports brand there is. They've had turmoil this season would be an understatement. No championships, and they're on their second manager. Allegedly, there's at least 6 first-team players that do not talk to the manager. We completely avoid him. They've had issues with Kylian Mbappe, who's been hurt. And while he's been recovering, he's been hanging out in the south of France, in Italy, you know, just relaxing. They've also had one player allegedly smack another teammate in the locker room, and said teammate who got smacked came out and kind of said, hey, yeah, we got smacked. I got smacked. But their biggest issue is they've had an issue with 2 players, Valverde and Tchouaméni, who got into a fight in the locker room, where Valverde ended up getting, I think, knocked out and had to go to the hospital. Huh. They each got fined $500,000 recently in the last week. The president
17: all in the last week.
18: Yes.
12: You get night-nighted in the locker room in front of your teammates, and then you got to pay another $500,000.
0: So I
12: essentially paid $500,000 to get my ass knocked out.
0: And get stitches?
18: Yes. Yesterday, the president...
0: And I get a hospital bill?
17: Yes. Wait, he hasn't even gotten to the biggest one. Go ahead.
18: The president of the club had a press conference yesterday, went on for time and time again, claimed, obviously, the infighting is whatever, claimed that if they want to get rid of him as the team president, they're going to have to kill him. Singled out every journalist from every publication, went after them. And then the best part was that he said, we know who the mole is in the locker room, and we're going to get rid of that mole in terms of the player. It's just a regular day.
17: In all seriousness, this is all over the last 7 days?
18: Yes. All over the last 7 days.
17: Oh, my God. Yeah, Triple H couldn't script this.
0: We got to keep track of this. This is juicy.
17: Remarkable.
12: So let me get this right, just to recap. One player got slapped. One player got slept. 2 players got fined. 1 guy's on a yacht.
0: Yeah, well, being injured.
12: Well, he's on a yacht.
0: No, I'm saying, but he's injured.
12: Yeah, somewhere in the Mediterranean.
0: Correct.
12: Okay. And then the lead executive for the team is saying that you're going to have to shoot me in order to get me out of the role.
17: This is not, just so people understand.
12: I'm not freaking leaving.
17: He's not figuratively saying this. The guy said this.
0: That's the actual quote.
17: Like, it's one thing if, like, hey, you know, they really want you to quit. No, fire me. Okay, that's real life stuff. That happens every day. Like, no, I'm not quitting. You have to fire me. You're going to pay me this severance. No, I'm going to quit. Okay. Shoot me is going to a little different level with this.
18: Yeah, the exact quote, the only way they can get him out of being the president is if they shoot him.
17: I don't want to go here.
12: Is Mbappe smart for deciding to skip out of all of this on his yacht in the south of France?
0: You guys are doing too much. I'm going to chill on this yacht.
12: I feel like that's the best way for me to recover mentally and physically is to be away from this dysfunction with this team.
0: You know what? Pour me a spritz. We're on a yacht in Italy. Buongiorno to my rehab.
12: Wow. That's a pretty good way to recover.
0: My ideal rehab would be on a yacht in the Amalfi Coast. Yes.
12: Yes.
17: All right, I'm going to try to... I'm not going to be able to top what Nuno did, right?
0: Yeah,
17: but I'm
0: going
17: to try to add
0: job.
17: To unsportsmanlike moments. Pat actually would be good for this one, because doesn't... Pat, you love the mascot stuff, right? Because Cleveland Browns first-round pick, Spencer Freneau, was at the Gardo's game, throwing out the first pitch. Harden was rooting for the other team. Was at the Guardians game, and he then started dancing with Slider, the mascot. That's a good first impression, is it not?
0: I would agree, yes.
17: Pat, you good with this? You're a mascot guy.
3: Yeah. No issues with this.
17: Okay.
12: Yeah, I like that celebration better than the outfielders from the San Francisco Giants.
0: Oh, yeah.
17: I like them. That's actually funny. Anyway, I think it's funny what they were doing. How about this one? Did Freddie and Harry, 3P to 7P Eastern here on ESPN Radio, did they come after me, or am I just part...
12: differences there.
17: Am I just part of this group? Freddie and Harry said the most obnoxious fan bases in all of sports. Number one overall, Michael Jordan stands. They then said Philly fans, Cowboys fans, Knicks fans, Yankee fans, SEC football fans. Are Michael Jordan stands, as I would be one of them, since he's one of them too, to be fair.
10: Yes, I am.
17: Is that the most annoying fan base in all of sports?
3: Yes.
0: No, more than the Cowboys?
3: Yes.
0: Cowboys criminally low on that list.
10: Yeah, I agree with that.
0: At least Philly fans have Super Bowls to celebrate.
3: I can't even point out that Michael Jordan was a bad owner for the Hornets without Evan, like, spontaneously combusting. So, yes, they're the worst.
10: I mean, he's a bad owner by your standards of winning, but good owner.
3: By every other organization.
10: No, not by money. Yeah.
17: Congrats to Smalls, whatever the word of the day is. I don't even know.
0: Dulcet.
17: We're on to Thursday. We're on Sportsman
0: Missed Mike. It.
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2: Wemby delivers 27 points, 17 rebounds, and the Spurs are a win away from the conference finals.
4: Being ourselves and just sticking to the game plan, that was the biggest part. So today, you know, a great Timberwolves team, they're going to climb back in the games, and we've got to figure out ways how to end it right there when going that run.
5: We played with appropriate fear, discipline, execution, physicality, poise, and I thought we had it from an array of people tonight, and it was really good to see, and we needed everybody because at different moments of the game, different guys stepped up.

0: Ant's going to come out. That's going to be good. I could see this thing going seven, but if they're going to stack up against Thunder, this is what Coach Mitch Johnson, besides gargling saltwater, needs to do. He needs to stagger Harper, Castle, and Wemby minutes. Always have two of those three dudes on the court at a time. And it's crazy. We're talking about these guys, you know, sub 23, can barely buy their own drink, but they are vital to that team's success. Couple stats. Steph Castle, most points by a Spurs player in their first 10 career playoff games since Timmy D. And I'll say again, this Castle is this generation's Pippen. They already got a Harper running mate like the Bulls did. And you know what that makes Vic. DK, the name who shall not be mentioned, your favorite call line debate. I can only imagine how much you want to open up those call lines today and say why MJ is your GOAT and is Vic this generation's Jordan. You guys have a great day. Gargle Saltwater, Mitch Johnson, go Steph Castle.
1: Yeah, you said that six times. Next time, keep it short.
2: He just pulled the pin and then ran out.
1: What happened there? You said you were going to keep it short, and you went on for 3 minutes.
2: There's Bubba. Bubba's back.
3: 3 minutes. Bubba's
4: spicy Bubba's here.
2: Bubba, I need you to get your house in order, okay? But that also wasn't 3 minutes. But that's fine. We like our guy Dylan. Dylan calls in.
1: Oh, you're a Dylan supporter right here.
2: He sets the table. That's all. He sets it well, and everybody has to...
4: It seems like Dylan doesn't respect Bubba and his rule of law here. Dylan just pulled up and said, this is my house now, and Bubba's got to regulate a little bit, is what I'm just saying.
2: He broke into your house, put his feet on your coffee table.
4: There you go.
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6: Back on the Rich Eisen Show, everybody. Ramona Shelburne's in our green room right now. Dave McMenamin is joining us in hour 3.
7: At 10.
6: You see his story? He's out there talking about LeBron.
7: They need each other, he says.
6: Huh?
7: Said they need each other.
6: What, the Lakers and LeBron?
7: Yeah.
8: Do they?
6: Also talking about how LeBron didn't get the game ball on the night that he came up with the most wins in the history of the NBA. It went to J.J. Redick for his 100th career win. And
7: that was nice.
6: Rob Pelinka got the game ball, and it was a nice moment. But there's always something going on.
7: So is that a point of contention?
6: I don't know. Well, I want to read deeper into the story before I talk about it more. But Dave's coming in hour 3, so that's what's going on here. 844-204-RICH is the number to dial on the program. Do you want to do a win-loss for the International Series game just to piss off the people who think it's too much of a circus?
7: Yeah, absolutely.
6: Right. Okay. Let's do a win-loss game of the International Series games right now.
7: Okay.
6: I put them up on the screen.
7: Let's go.
6: And let's all put, this is not just me. This is all of us together.
7: Okay.
6: Okay? Give me some music here, Jason Feller.
8: Hit my music.
6: Who wins week one, Niners and Rams in Melbourne?
7: Rams.
6: I agree. I think the Rams are, as you know, they're number one on my power rankings list. You already had the Cowboys in Rio, right?
7: Come on now. That's a dub.
6: What do you got, Chris? Cowboys in Rio or Ravens in Rio?
9: Man, I'm going to go Cowboys.
6: I will too. And the Ravens will just have to blame it.
7: On Rio.
6: Yeah, that's right.
8: Hey. Right. Starring Mike Cocaine and Demi Moore.
6: That's right. Yeah. And also Matt Williams' eventual wife, I believe.
7: Right.
6: She was in that too. I was watching her cry in the middle of the 8th inning of the 2001 World Series in Game 7.
7: Oh.
6: Until then, she was happy.
7: Oh, interesting.
8: Tears of joy.
6: Colts and Commanders in London.
7: Commanders.
6: I'm with you, too.
8: Colts.
6: Okay.
10: Hey, TJ.
6: Jaguars, Eagles in London.
9: Oh, baby.
6: I'm going to go Eagles.
9: Jags.
6: Jags don't, Jags win in Wembley. They actually got their asses blown out in Wembley last year. I'm gonna have them lose to the Eagles, but beating the Texans.
10: I'm going Jags, back to back.
8: I'm going Eagles.
10: Yeah, why? Jags. Why would you do that to yourself? Why pick that?
6: That is a massive. By the way, when the Jaguars get to stay
8: way too
6: put,
8: early, still
6: the Jaguars stay put.
8: Big advantage.
6: It is.
10: Yeah.
6: But guess what? Didn't matter last year. The Jaguars stayed put, and the Rams came last minute.
10: Yeah, right.
6: And destroyed them.
10: Yeah.
6: Because they had the MVP on the team. Steelers and Saints in Paris.
8: Real quick, who'd you take, Texans or Jags?
6: No, I took Stafford.
10: I went double Jags.
6: I'm sorry. I thought you were talking about the MVP.
8: Yeah. No, I was talking about the
6: game. I took Stafford.
10: Trying to trigger me.
6: How about this? I'll trigger you. I'm taking Aaron Rodgers in Paris.
10: No.
6: You're taking the Saints?
10: Yeah.
6: Okay.
10: Tyler Shuck is going to have a much better season than Aaron Rodgers this year.
6: What greater story is it than a former, than an Irishman who was a former toll taker in Pittsburgh winning in France? Tell me a bigger story.
10: The Florida Lee.
8: That's actually
10: French. French football. And they're playing in Paris.
6: So what?
8: We're going with the Steelers on that one.
6: So what?
10: Give me the Saints.
6: Bengals, Falcons in Madrid.
10: Well, I'm contractually obligated to say the Falcons.
6: What do you mean? You're not contractual yet.
8: No, like,
6: that's happening in July, isn't it?
10: I'm just kidding. I think the Falcons are going to be better than the Bengals anyway.
6: I'm taking Joe Burrow in Madrid.
8: A word?
6: Oh, yeah. I'm hooked on Burrow phonics, man.
8: I'm going to go with the Falcons.
10: Are they going to stop anyone?
6: Patriots, Lions in London. Oh, I'm taking the Lions. That's such a Lions game right there. In Munich.
10: It's a home game the Lions for in us. Munich.
6: Huh?
10: It's a home game for us.
6: It is not.
10: It is.
6: Not. You're technically on the road.
10: Well, we're technically, it's a Patriots.
6: I know, it's a Patriots fans. Market. Yeah. I know,
8: and
6: it's their market.
8: Also, let's be honest. We know he's an analyst who doesn't like the Lions anyway.
10: That's right. So. I hate the Lions.
8: Yeah.
10: I've been told.
8: So I'm going with the Lions.
9: But you're an analyst.
10: But I'm an analyst.
6: And Niners.
10: I'm an actor.
6: Vikings in Mexico City. I'm going Niners.
9: Yeah, there. Niners for sure.
6: They'll be hopefully, with Kittle and everybody healthy.
10: Hopefully back by then.
6: By the way, Kyler Murray has beaten the Niners before at home. In Santa Clara. But I think Mexico City is going to be different. There you go. International series win loss game.
10: Analysis.
6: Talk about things we shouldn't be doing in May, but we're doing in May.
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6: Our number two of the Rich Eisen Show is on the air. Ladies and gentlemen, Ramona Shelburne is in our green room. She will be out shortly to talk about what's going down here in this town, the Los Angeles Lakers and Clippers, as well as the NBA playoffs, what happened in Philadelphia yesterday, what's going on in the WNBA. Dave McMenamin, whose deep dive on the Los Angeles Lakers present and future is sitting out there on ESPN.com.

0: See what happens, obviously, in that game six. We'll talk about that with Ramona Shelburne and Dave McMenamin. That story that we just, that he popped out there on ESPN.com and we just led our second hour with. We'll talk to Ramona about this as well. 844-204-RICH is the number to dial. We'll take your phone calls also on this very busy Wednesday program. 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

0: Knicks and you have a Karl Anthony Towns, those guys, those are bigs that poses different threats. Number one, to Wemby defensively, but also on the defensive end for them, they can move their feet a little bit better. They can get underneath Victor Wembanyama a little bit better, more so than Rudy Gobert. So you're going to have to make changes, in my opinion, if you want to stave off elimination. Shout out to Shannon Penn.
1: No doubt about that. Sideline Mike in Atlanta, one of our favorites, the same hometown that Harry Douglas is from, at 888-729-3776. Sideline Mike, are we going to see a Game 7 between the Spurs and Timberwolves, or will the Spurs close the Timberwolves out in Game 6 when Friday night rolls around?
2: Baby, they closed them brothers out Friday night. This is a wrap. This is a wrap. And for the simple fact that all of the others, everybody else is playing. When you look at how these guys are stepping up, and I've been looking at Perk like he's got two heads. Hey, brother, you don't skip steps in the NBA playoffs. But until this, hey, Harry Douglas, until this alien from France showed up, I think he might be able to skip whatever step he wants to skip. Because the way they're playing and the way the other guys, I'm going to tell you, Stephon Castle, hey, brother, you're a right-handed James Harden when you come up the floor, dribbling the ball, trying to hook everybody. We call them Captain Hook down here, man. Keep your arms down. I'm a young style, baby. That's what this guy's coming up the floor doing, trying to get everybody. And Harry, you from down here. Now, come on, man. You know you can't go to field day without sunscreen.
0: I learned my lesson today. Tomorrow's going to be a different ball game.
1: You should have learned your lesson before today, though.
0: Yeah, right.
1: Like sideline Mike said, you live in AC. I'm from Southern Parents, even I know that.
0: All the other field days, Freddie, they were cooler. This morning, it was cool. It was in the 50s this morning.
1: Okay.
0: But boy, when them clouds moved.
1: That was it, huh?
0: And that sun started beaming.
1: I bet it did.
0: I almost left with it.
1: Speaking of hot places, Louisiana's a hot state. That's the home of James. James in Louisiana. Are the Spurs about to close out the Timberwolves in Game 6 on Friday, or will we see a Game 7 over the weekend, James?
3: Well, I think we'll see more of the same we saw in Game 6, man. I think that the Timberwolves gonna go ahead and pull this thing out. They're going to win this thing. We're going to see, but I think nobody's going to beat OKC. OKC is going to dominate everybody. Shai Gilgeous and that team, man, they playing ball, man. They're good. They're going to be good for a long time, man, as long as they keep getting along. And that guy, Shai Gilgeous, is the guy. He's the guy.
1: He's the guy. I don't disagree with that. I still don't see anybody beating OKC four times in seven games. But if a team can match them up and make them work for it, I think that team is the Spurs more than anybody else remaining right now in the NBA playoffs.
0: How they say it in Spanish? Mm-hmm. Y tú. I agree with you, Freddie Coleman. Who did I pick to go to the NBA Finals out of the Western Conference?
1: You picked the San Antonio Spurs.
0: San Antonio Spurs.
1: I'm still taking Oklahoma City.
0: Even after they lost Game 1, I know other people. My boy, Big Perk,
1: I know,
0: switched up.
1: He sure did.
0: Oh, I'm going with the Minnesota Timberwolves.
1: No.
0: Big Perk. Mm-hmm. I'm glad Cam, Killer Cam, called him out the other day on First Take. He said, yeah, you turned it into Big Teddy Bear Perk.
1: He really did.
0: I'm rocking with Victor Wembanyama, number one, because his skill set is remarkable. It's something we've never seen. But his attention to detail and his focus is something else as well as a young player. Stephon Castle, we just talked about him. Have you ever seen Stephon Castle's facial expression change on the floor?
1: Not since he was at UConn.
0: Never seen a it's the same expression the entire game.
1: Yep. Mm-hmm. He plays.
0: This young group is special in San Antonio, y'all. Don't take it for granted.
1: Yeah, I don't take it for granted. I just think I'll take Oklahoma City in the series over them. They still got to handle their business first because Minnesota is going to have some of a San Antonio. I still think the Spurs win the series, but Spurs versus OKC, I still got OKC, but it would not surprise me if we see a seven-game series involving both of those. Not if, but when the San Antonio Spurs take care of business against the Minnesota Timberwolves. Keep weighing in at 888-SAY-ESPN, 888-729-3776. Your thoughts on, is this series going to be over in Game 6, or we will see a Game 7 between the Spurs and the Timberwolves? And has Victor Wembanyama made a case that right now, he's not the best player in the NBA, but he's been the best player in the playoffs? 888-729-3776. It is the Wednesday Groove-a-thon with me, Freddie Coleman, and Harry Douglas on Freddie and Harry on ESPN Radio, the ESPN app, and also on ESPN Plus. Another day, but a new process in Philadelphia. And will that include Joel Embiid sticking around? that comes your way after Harry Dulce gives you this word courtesy of RK.
0: As a dad, I want to enjoy the moment without slowing down the next day. 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
9: I'm Christine Lisi. Yankees lefty Max Fried pulled from today's start in the 7-0 loss in Baltimore after just three innings due to soreness in his pitching elbow. He'll be examined tomorrow and undergo imaging. The NBA spotlight tonight on Detroit and a critical Game 5 for the Cavaliers and Pistons, all knotted up at two games each. The road team has yet to win a game in the series, and the Cavs have yet to win a road game this postseason. James Harden is a key for that changing for Cleveland tonight, says ESPN's Amon Shumpert.
10: As long as James Harden can make sure that he plays efficiently, and I'm talking about being aggressive, but picking his spots to say, hey, I'm going to bat singles tonight. I don't always have to throw the home run pass, but I have to make sure that we're getting the best shot. I have to make sure if the game starts feeling like it's too free flow, no, let me get us in a set. Let me get us into actions and actions that make sense.
9: Cavaliers Pistons, 7:30 Eastern ESPN Radio, 8 Eastern on ESPN. Knicks optimistic forward OG Anunoby will be able to return from a hamstring strain and play in the East final opener. Islanders defenseman Matthew Schaefer, unanimous choice for the Calder Memorial Trophy as the NHL's Rookie of the Year.
11: Hey, it's Evan Cohen. Coming up Thursday, we'll react to a huge Game 5 in the Eastern Conference. Plus, we have all the reaction to the NFL schedule release. 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

0: Chris Carlin with you. Glad to be joined right now by Taylor Canfield. He is the USSAIL GP team driver. And we are all getting ready for the Mubadala New York SAIL Grand Prix coming up at the end of May. Taylor, how we doing?
1: Yeah, we're excited for the home event in New York. And can't wait to be there and racing in front of all the fans.
0: Now, what is your role as driver of the USSAIL GP team?
1: So as a driver, you kind of have two different roles. One is trying to help make sure that the boat is going, you know, as fast as you can around the racetrack. And then in addition to that, kind of the decision maker and maker on board and, you know, using the information that I'm getting from the whole team and the coach booth to kind of make those split second decisions around the racetrack.
0: It sounds like an awesome atmosphere. What's the energy going to be like sailing right at New York City?
1: There's no better feeling racing in front of the home crowd, you know, representing our country and hearing their cheering through our headsets that we have on board is, that gives me the chills just thinking about. So we're pumped.
0: We're looking forward to the Mubadala New York SAIL Grand Prix coming at the end of May. Taylor, thanks.
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0: So, yeah, it's like I had to break it down and just say in a few words, like Michael Singletary said, I want winners.
1: Wow.
2: He's not lying, by the way.
1: No, not at all.
2: One playoff win for the Dallas Cowboys in the last 9 years. One, when they beat Tampa Bay. Uno, that's it. One.
1: Ooh.
2: One less than Dulce, one more than Seto. 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
1: I can't piggyback too much. 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
4: I'm Christine Lisi. Yankees lefty Max Fried pulled from today's start in the 7-0 loss in Baltimore after just three innings due to soreness in his pitching elbow. Will be examined tomorrow and undergo imaging. Home court certainly an advantage through the first four games for the Cavaliers and Pistons in their second round NBA playoff series. Home team is 4-0. ESPN radio coverage of Game 5 in an hour, 8 Eastern on ESPN. Knicks optimistic forward OG Anunoby will return from a hamstring strain for Game 1 of the East Finals against Cleveland or Detroit. New York certainly has shown a lot this postseason, says Inside the NBA analyst Charles Barkley.
5: Whoever they play next round is going to be like a really tough series, but they're playing fantastic. Big Cat is playing great. Brunson is doing what Brunson does. They got to get OG healthy. But the Knicks, other than OKC, they've been the most impressive team in the playoffs so far.
4: Charles Barkley on PTI. 18-year-old Matthew Schaefer, who helped transform the Islanders, won the Calder Memorial Trophy as the NHL's Rookie of the Year, the first unanimous Calder winner since Teemu Selanne in 1993.
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5: 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We lead you in the Game 5 coverage of the Eastern Conference semifinals. Series tied at 2, involving the Detroit Pistons, hosting the Cleveland Cavaliers. And our man Kalina Azubuki is going to be on the call as an ESPN Radio NBA analyst among the soldiers at Kalin A. The last A is capitalized. Kalin, if I say in a 2-2 series, who's under more pressure to get that Game 5 win and take a 3-2 lead? Is it the home team Detroit or the road team Cleveland's won the last two games, but he won those two games in Cleveland?
6: I think the pressure is kind of on Detroit because the Cavs have the momentum right now, and the Detroit's the number one seed. I think most people would expect them to win this series. But the Cavaliers, listen, I said they had the momentum. This pivotal game, it's like who can almost fool themselves into believing their backs up against the wall, come out with that sense of urgency. The Cavs have felt like the more aggressive team in the last two games for most of the game. They've gone on some devastating runs. But we were just talking to Kenny Atkinson. It's like the sense of urgency is like, hey, we haven't won a road game yet in the playoffs. So the Cavs are coming out going, okay, what can we do from those two games that we won at home where we felt comfortable, did a lot of great things defensively? I think one of the biggest things is how active the Cavs were defensively in that game. They forced a ton of turnovers, 25 points off of those turnovers in Game 4, 27 in Game 3, and they haven't done that as much on the road. So just getting active with their hands and understanding that they can win that battle and then taking care of the ball on their side of the floor. And then the proactive part on defense was like, okay, they're double-teaming Cade Cunningham a lot, and instead of being reactive, they're proactive in that they kind of rotate early, make sure they're rotating out of those double teams and forcing turnovers, and Cade Cunningham is having a tough time turning the ball over there. So just getting super active there and starting the game with that tenacity, bringing that force on that side, and then not settling on the offensive side. Obviously, you got guys who can shoot the three ball, but getting to the basket, getting to the free throw line, that was a huge part of Game 4. 30-9 free throws made in favor of the Cavs. That's supposed to be something the Pistons do. So I feel like the Cavs last two games have really out-pistoned the Pistons. Kind of they've beaten the Pistons at their own identity a little bit. So it's up to the Pistons now. The burden of proof is on them to kind of win their identity categories, the toughness battle, the free throw battle, the points off turnovers, winning the possession battle. So the Pistons are going to come out focused and ready to do that. So I think both teams understand how important this game is, and obviously home court advantage is really huge. The Pistons could just, you know, win home court and that's it and win the series. The Cavs know they have to change some things and win a game on the road here.
7: I do believe the pressure is going to be on the Detroit Pistons. They're the number one seed, but they're also at home in this Game 5. Three players I'm going to mention: Duncan Robinson, Jalen Duren, Danish Jenkins. Those three guys had a total of 14 points in Game 4.